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1: Clubnachrichten des österreichischen Clubs Adelaide.
2: It's now time for Club News. News from the Austrian Association here in Adelaide, 11 to 17 Torrens Road in Ovingham. And first of all, when we start the Club News this week, just a big thank you on behalf of the club to all the people who bought a ticket in the People's First Bank's Community Lottery. And it was a big success for us this year. And we'd like to say thank you to everyone who bought a ticket. And we wish you all the very best and good luck. Hope you win a big prize. It'd be fantastic. Let us know if you do. And also a big thank you to everyone who came to the Oktoberfest last week. It was a huge, huge night featuring the Jägermeister Trio. Jonas Lazarus from Steiermark, he played his harmonica there too. Handorf Music played their bells. And it was a fantastic evening to everyone who came to the Oktoberfest. I hope everyone had a good time. We did. And I think the stimming was absolutely fantastic. So that's those two things. Moving on, coming up on the 25th of October is the Austrian National Day Festival. It's our Austrian National Day, which is actually celebrated on the 26th of October every year, but being a Monday, it's a bit difficult. So we're going to celebrate on Sunday, the 25th. Club opens at 11 and goes through to 4 o'clock. Music from the Jägermeister Trio and the Austrian Dancers, Austrian National Dance Group, will be performing that afternoon as well. Entry is free. Come and celebrate Austrian National Day with us. It's going to be a mega tombola and also a few surprises along the way. So please book a seat with Sibylla. Here is her number. It's 0427 234 350. The number again is 0427 234 350, and that's for the Austrian National Day on Sunday, the 25th of October. And of course, the club's open every Friday night through and with beautiful home cooked meals, and the bar is open and coffee and cake and everything every Friday night at the Austrian Club is happening. And of course, if you need to know anything else about the club, all you got to do is visit the website. Here we go. It's www.austrianclubsa.com.

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My name is Rosemary. I hope that you'll enjoy this afternoon's program. Dobar dan, draga poslušalka i poslušalci. 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

Obviously, our next Slovenian Mass in our Church of the Holy Family at 47 Young Avenue, West Hindmarsh, will take place or will be celebrated by Father Simon Peter on Saturday, October the 17th at 11 a.m. Father Simon Peter will also be with us in the month of November, and that will be on Saturday the 21st of November at 11 o'clock in the morning. In the meantime, we also have a number of Masses with priests from the Archdiocese. So our next Australian-Slovenian Mass with a priest from the Archdiocese will be happening on Sunday, November the 1st at 10 a.m. and then once again on Sunday, December the 6th at 10 a.m. Also on Christmas Day, December 25th, and on the Feast of the Holy Family, which is December the 27th this year. So that's a number of Masses we have in what's left of the year. And please remember that if you need to speak to Father Simon Peter about anything at all, you can reach him on 0455 444 912. That number again is 0455 444 912. And if he needs to come across in between his Mass times here in Adelaide, there is no extra charge involved. So please do not hesitate to turn and speak to him on 0455 444 912. And coming up in the club, we have our Sunday dinners now at 5 p.m. And next Sunday, the 18th, we have a mystery dinner and a mystery dessert. So this will be interesting. Please remember we have a new booking number, and that is 0432 728 838, and bookings are almost essential for any of our meals, and that way we can make sure that we cater, we have enough for everyone who wants to come along to our evening meals on a Sunday at 5 p.m. That number once again, 0432 728 838. Text it or leave a message, a voice message, and we will get back to you.

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0: Bugün de bize ayrılan sürenin sonuna geldik. Kendinize iyi bakın. 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Hoşça kalın.
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0: Every culture has a rhythm, every nation has a soul, and every land has a sound that defines it. From the deep roots of traditional sounds to the cutting edge of modern music, this is The Instrumental List. Join us each week as we track down the masters, unpack the craftsmanship, and explore the global sounds reshaping our world today. Tonight, we immerse ourselves in the expressive crying tones of the Chinese erhu. Often called the southern fiddle, this thousands of year old instrument features just two strings and a bow woven tightly between them. Yet, it captures the full spectrum of human joy and sorrow. In the studio tonight is acclaimed composer and master player David Dai, showing how he brings the ancient dynastic history of the erhu with contemporary compositions.
1: Welcome to The Instrumental List. If you've ever heard a sound that mimics the human voice so perfectly it gives you goosebumps, chances are you're listening to the erhu. Often called the Chinese violin, this ancient two-stringed instrument carries over 1,000 years of history. But today, it's finding a completely new voice right here in our own backyard. To help us explore it, we're joined in the studio today by Adelaide-based master of the erhu, composer, educator, and brilliant cross-cultural collaborator who is pushing this traditional instrument into jazz, Irish folk, and modern world fusion. Please welcome to the show, David Dai.
2: Hello, everyone. My name's David, or Wenhan Dai.
1: Wenhan Dai.
2: Yes.
1: Yeah, right. Is that like your traditional...
2: Yes, in my Chinese name.
1: In your Chinese name.
2: And Dai is the family name, so Dai Wenhan.
1: Oh, okay. Yeah. So, David, tell us about yourself and how you came to Australia and came to learn the erhu.
2: Oh, well, I studied erhu when I was like year four, 10 years old, and then was in a small music school in Taiwan.
1: Yep.
2: Yeah, and that time, a teacher introduced me this instrument, and the very fun thing is, you know, our Chinese, we have four tongues when you speak Chinese, like,
1: right,
2: like, ha, ha, ha, ha, we have four tongues.
1: Yes.
2: So, the teacher used erhu to play my name, Dai Wei Han, and in this tongue, they play the pitch different.
1: Oh, okay.
2: Play the pitch and make like a different tongue accent. And I feel, wow, that is so cool. So, yes, that's why I start with the instrument.
1: So, it's just a fascinating way of expressing your name.
2: Yes.
1: And you've been playing now since that time, and I suppose you've gone all over the place with it. And how did you end up in Australia?
2: I started to learn the erhu and also completed my bachelor in music in Chinese music in Taiwan.
1: Yep.
2: And then after that, I came to Australia for study management.
1: Oh, okay.
2: Yes, art and culture management in UniSA.
1: Yep.
2: So I thought, yes, this not just performing, maybe some administration stuff.
1: Right.
2: And I can go into this music industry.
1: Right.
2: That's why I'm here.
1: And you didn't just play the erhu, you played piano as well, didn't you? Is that right? Well, you still play piano, I assume.
2: Yeah, when I'm bachelor, erhu is my majoring, and piano is my second instrument.
1: Right.
2: Yes.
1: Oh, that would have been interesting being, because obviously piano is a very Western instrument, and with all the Western notation, the Western musical sort of foundations, yes. Erhu being a Chinese instrument, it wouldn't have had that. It's not part of the Western notation. So is it a completely different learning aspect to learning the erhu as far as notation goes? Or?
2: Yes, for the notation, traditionally Chinese music note is like a number. There's a solfège note, like 1, 2, 3, 4, 5.
1: Yes.
2: You can be D major, it can be E major, F major.
1: Right.
2: So like, na la la la la, 1, 2, 3, 4, 5. La la la la la, 1, 2, 3, 4, 5.
1: Oh, right. Okay.
2: So it make, when you see the number, then you don't have to read the sharp or flat. They all go into the number, like right. So of each note.
1: Oh, wow. So it's a very completely different learning system then. Yeah.
2: Yes, but to connect with the modern musician or the, we cooperate with the different artists, we have to use the same notation, which is now a Western notation.
1: Right.
2: Yes.
1: I suppose that's become the dominant system around the world now for all instruments, isn't it? Yes. And so now getting on to the erhu itself, give us a bit of a history of where the erhu sort of originated. It's quite an old instrument. It's been around for about 1,000 years. But give us a bit of a background on where it came from.
2: Right. So the erhu belongs to the Huqin family. That's why you see different erhu.
1: Right.
2: So they all belong to the Huqin family of the bowed strings instrument.
1: Right.
2: And the correct hu is originally referred to northern and western non-Han people. So non-Han means the Chinese ethnic minorities. So it's around 91% of China population is Han people.
1: Right.
2: So the other 9% is non-Han people.
1: Oh, okay.
2: Which is like Mongolian.
1: Yes.
2: Or Tibetan.
1: Mm-hmm.
2: Or in the province, Hu people.
1: Right.
2: So, which means this instrument is from the, not from the center of the China, it's from the Hu people and go into the China.
1: Right. Because it was an introduced instrument to like, they're more of a nomadic people, I believe. Where, is that right? The,
2: yes.
1: The Hu people?
2: And Hu people.
1: Yeah. And so that, and they sort of introduced it into China, I suppose.
2: Yes.
1: Yes. Yes. So it's really quite a folk instrument, you know, in a lot of ways.
2: Yes. 100% folk instrument.
1: 100% folk instrument.
2: So that in the earliest, ancestors can be tracked back to the Tang and Song dynasties, like you say, but it's roughly actually 7th to 17th century.
1: Right.
2: Yes, and arriving via the Silk Road from the Central Asia.
1: Yes.
2: Yes. So in the modern erhu, what we see now is from, is form, this form and play technique were refined and systemized in the early centuries by a musician such as Liu Tianhua, which helped to bring it into conservatory level and professional music education level.
1: So it's really taken a big step forward from a tradition, from some folk instrument into sort of mainstream instrument. It's quite popular, isn't it, in China and the Asian regions as an instrument to learn for children and so forth. Is it still that kind of thing? Is it a very popular instrument today? Or
2: yes, I believe in China, this one is quite popular, like violin.
1: Yes.
2: If you are in the orchestra, you can see a bunch of violin, viola, cello, and erhu is the same.
1: Yeah.
2: So most popular is this one, and the other one is called guzheng. You probably heard that before.
1: I have, yes.
2: Yeah, the zhao, private musician, was here. She played that one.
1: Yeah.
2: Like Chinese harp, because this is more easier and beautiful.
1: Oh, right.
2: To play.
1: Yes. And the tuning on these, it's like taking the two middle strings of a violin, isn't it? It's
2: true.
1: The D and the A.
2: And
1: has that always been the case, or is it something that's evolved as it's become sort of more adopted into the Western notation system, if that makes sense?
2: I will say it's always be this perfect fifth.
1: Mm-hmm.
2: And then, of course, it's when you can, as a modern composition, a composer may ask you to tune like perfect fourth or even 8-7. Yes.
1: Right.
2: But and generally, it's fifth.
1: Yeah. And it's playing. It looks like it would be a challenge to play because it hasn't got a fingerboard like a violin. It's a bit of a misnomer to call it a Chinese violin because it's not really like a violin in any way, really. And it's much older, of course, but it doesn't have a fingerboard. So you know, like a guitar or a violin would have a fingerboard, but you press onto. You haven't really got anywhere to press the fingers onto.
2: True. So it depends our hearing, 100% direct to our hearing and our muscle memory to remember where is the note and the pitch.
1: And then you've got the bow, which is built into the instrument. It's not like a bow that you play against, like on a violin, where you have the bow separate as a separate part. It's built between. Is it between the two strings? Isn't it? Is that right?
2: Yes.
1: Yeah.
2: Yes.
1: So you play one string with the top part of the horsehair and the bottom string with the bottom part of the horsehair, I believe.
2: Yes, yes. Right? For the strings, we say inner strings and outer strings.
1: Inner and outer strings.
2: Yes, inner is close ours and outer is a bit far.
1: Yeah.
2: So when we play on our right hand, we push and push the bow and to decide which strings the hair is going to play. But for the left hand, we press the both strings at the same time.
1: Oh, do you?
2: Yeah.
1: But you only will voice one string as you're doing. Oh, right. So I was thinking, how would you cross over? That'd be quite difficult. But does it use, a violin, for example, you've got resin, which they use to sort of add a bit of a texture, a roughness, so it'll sound the string better. Did you use a resin for these as well?
2: Yes, yeah. The same.
1: And it's an interesting construction. It uses it's either a round or a hexagonal or shaped sound box. A sound box. And the sound box has a skin on it, which is a literal skin. It's a snake skin on the top, which is a python skin.
2: Python skin.
1: Yes, yeah, that's the traditional way of having the sound box. But, of course, you've got a modern one sitting here as well with wood and is completely different. Sound, I suppose, with the snake skin, is that the preferred method, or do you have other modern versions like synthetic skins and other things like that now?
2: Yeah, traditionally they are all snake skin, and then now, of course, the snake skin have to be under the international regulation.
1: Yeah, because are they, is it an endangered species or is it, because I imagine there's probably a bit of a backlash in modern days, people saying how terrible that is to take a snake.
2: So now they all have to be a certificate.
1: Ah, right.
2: Yes.
1: Right.
2: And also, as you say, there are artificial one, environmental friendly.
1: Yeah, right. Okay.
2: And this one even is better because the humidity won't affect the skin.
1: Oh, okay, right.
2: Yeah.
1: But so does that change the tone or quality of it when you do have the artificial ones?
2: Of course. Yeah. They still try to make same feeling, same sound as the snake skin.
1: Yeah, but nothing quite beats the original. It looks like rosewood, or is it something else?
2: Yes, the earth wood usually made from hardwood.
1: Hardwood?
2: Yeah, such as rosewood, ebon, or sandwood.
1: Oh, okay.
2: Yes. And then, as you say, a different shape.
1: Yes.
2: And then the snake skin cover on one side.
1: Let's give a bit of a description of this, because obviously people can't see on the radio. So it's about, what would you say, about 3 feet long and it's got this central stick that comes down to the wooden box. And then you've got the two strings, pegs that are at the top, one above the other, and the strings come down. And there's a bit of binding there about
2: this one
1: part way. What's that called? That there? What's that binding?
2: This one called qianjing.
1: Qianjing,
2: yeah.
1: Qianjing.
2: The string collar.
1: Of the string collar.
2: Yes, a small loop that fixes the string's position.
1: Oh, okay.
2: Yeah, so affecting the pitch and the playability. And I also.
1: And you've got a little bridge? Oh, okay. Yeah.
2: And of course, damping. To reduce the harmony.
1: Mm-hmm.
2: Yes. And this is just anti-slip.
1: Got to have
2: the button.
1: That's right. That's a modern adaption. Yes. Well, give us a bit of a sound of it. We've got three versions here. So let's start with the earliest one that you've got. So that's got nylon strings as opposed to metal strings. Okay. Is that right?
2: Earliest one is this one. This one is silk strings.
1: Silk strings, right.
2: So this instrument is around 100 years ago.
1: 100 years ago, yes. Right.
2: So still be more like locally folk style.
1: Mm-hmm.
2: Yes. And let's have a listen to...
1: Yeah, let's have a listen to how this one goes.
2: All right. Goodman.
1: Goodman.
2: Goodman.
1: Goodman. Okay, this is Goodman by David Dye.

0: That was great.
1: Yeah.
0: That was excellent. Oh, thanks for that.
1: Silk Strings.
0: So that's the Silk Strings, yes. Yeah. So well, I suppose they used Silk Strings right up through to till fairly modern times, I assume. When were metal strings introduced to the erhu? When would you say?
1: So this is around 100 years ago.
0: Yep.
1: And after 10 to 20 years, they gradually go become steel strings.
0: Oh, okay.
1: Because the more Western system come in.
0: Yeah, so people with guitars and things like that would have come into China, and then they would have seen the metal strings, I'm assuming, or violins, I suppose. Violins.
1: The musician go overseas to the Western to learn.
0: Oh, right.
1: So they bring some knowledge to this instrument.
0: Oh, okay. And that's how it evolved. Yeah. So that's, oh, there you go. So that's interesting. I didn't know that they, so people were traveling with this well, I suppose people were interested in, I'd say 100-odd years ago, mm-hmm. they were interested in the, you know, Asian cultures and things, and were discovering that, you know, and that's how they, is that how the musicians got invited to go across to Europe? Is that, would you say?
1: Yeah.
0: Yeah. And so then they brought back metal strings, and it's taken off from there. And now I suppose metal strings would be the standard nowadays on an erhu.
1: Yes.
0: Unless you're a purist, you wouldn't really be using the silk strings. I suppose they'd be much harder to maintain tuning and things like that as well.
1: True. And it's, as you say, it's very easy to ground up the tune.
0: Mm.
1: Yes.
0: Yeah. So, and then you've got this one here with a wooden box as opposed to the snake skin, is that, and that gives a completely different tonal quality, is that?
1: This is used in the north of China for the opera,
0: mm-hmm.
1: and then local folk music.
0: Oh, okay.
1: So it's kind of become very loud.
0: Right, okay.
1: And different, as you can see, this is a this is coconut.
0: Oh, coconut.
1: Coconut box.
0: Yeah.
1: And the wood pipe.
0: Yeah. So what was the wood at the top?
1: Rosewood.
0: Excellent. Okay. Well, let's have a listen to this one, because this one must have has a completely different tonal quality.
1: Yes.
0: So.
1: And this tune was tuned in DA as well,
0: mm-hmm.
1: but this is high octave, one higher octave.
0: Oh, okay. Right. Let's hear something with this coconut.
1: Oh, sorry. This is called banhu.
0: Banhu. Okay. So this is a different type of hu,
1: yes.
0: Called a banhu.
1: Yes.
0: And this is used more in, what, like orchestral pieces or...
1: Opera.
0: Yeah. Right. That's right. Yes. Okay. We'll look forward to hearing this one. So, what's this piece called then?
1: This is called Crescent Moon at the Fifth Watch.
0: Crescent Moon at the Fifth Watch.
1: Yes.
0: Excellent name.

0: That was fantastic.
1: Yeah.
0: What was that one called again? Sorry, David. It was
1: Crescent Moon at the Fifth Watch.
0: And that's a, piece out of a traditional Chinese opera.
1: This is a from opera and combined two opera songs and combined together. In Chinese, the name is called Yue Ya Wu Geng.
0: I can't say that. So I'll. But that was really really great, and you can really hear the difference, can't you, between the silk one and the that one's got a much more brighter tone, hasn't it? Yeah. All right. And so with this, well, now we've got the last one. We haven't heard this last one. We may as well have a listen to something.
1: Yeah.
0: If you've got something you'd like to play with the last Erhu, this is the Erhu proper, isn't it? This is Erhu itself.
1: Yeah. This piece is called River Water.
0: River Water.
1: Yes, and I choose this piece because a lot of people say the Erhu is very close with the human voice. And in one of the thing quite interesting is like sometimes we say silence is more power in Chinese instrument. Sometimes the breathing for this piece is very important. The breathing, which means rest, but yeah. Rest is not really rest.
0: No.
1: It makes the music continue.
0: Yeah.
1: Yes.
0: It's like ma in the Japanese concept of space, you know.
1: Yes. Yeah. Space. So this one, River Water.
0: River Water. Thank you.

0: All right, thanks, David, for coming in. Really appreciate your time today.
1: And, thank you for the invitation.
0: No worries. And we'll hear some more of your Yohoo playing in the future, I hope.
1: Thank you.
0: That's great. All right, thanks then, David.
1: Okay. Thank you.
0: Bye now. Bye.
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0: is Monday, the 12th of October, and you are with Ellis Gelios. South Australia police are investigating after a 30-year-old man from Kapunda was stabbed at a private property on Pine Creek Road at Bethel. Emergency crews were called to the property and the man was flown to hospital in a critical condition, with police now saying his condition is stable. A 22-year-old man from Nuriupta was arrested at the scene without incident and has been charged with attempted murder and refused bail. Police said the men were known to each other and this was not a random incident. The man is expected to appear in court today. A vet and hobby farmer in the Adelaide Hills is appealing for help after her newborn Swiss Valet Blacknose ewe lambs worth up to $25,000 went missing from her paddock just days after being born. Owner Madeline Babos said the mother named Sugar, who she bought for $25,000 as part of an investment to help the family recover after her partner had to stop work for more than a year to care for their daughter, was found pacing and distressed. The distinctive breed, known for its fluffy white coat, black face and friendly nature, only arrived in Australia in 2020 and remains very rare. Police have said the livestock theft is common. A man has called for vehicles to be kept off Goolwa Beach to help protect endangered birds, including the fairy tern, which is only about 1,000 birds left in South Australia across 10 breeding sites. The call was made at a ceremony at the Coorong last week to mark the breeding season and the return of migratory birds from as far as the Arctic. Elder Cedric Varco said the birds are totems for his community and processing them is a cultural responsibility. Conservation group BirdLife Australia is working with Ngarrindjeri rangers to improve chick survival, with three hooded plover chicks recently fledging on Coorong Beach. The 12-kilometre stretch of beach between Goolwa and the mouth of the Murray River remains open to four-wheel drives and is popular with fishers and families, but researchers say many drivers are unaware of the damage vehicles can cause to shallow nests above the high tide mark. In sport, Adelaide United coach Ayrton Andreoli says the Reds are ready for their Asian trip after ending pre-season with a 5-2 win over Adelaide City. United face BG Pathum United in Bangkok before starting their domestic season. Andreoli said the long gaps between matches have made consistency hard, but expects the team to adapt to tough conditions and push for a result. With experienced players Juan Muniz and Anselmo now better prepared after a hard pre-season slog, the Reds will prepare for a tough week, including their match in the Asian Champions League on Thursday night, and that will be followed up by their A-League opener away to Sydney FC on Sunday. So it will be an interesting week for the club. To Adelaide weather on this Monday. It is a partly cloudy day. There's a slight chance of a shower in the early morning. Winds are southwesterly 20 to 30 kilometres an hour, turning southerly 15 to 20 kilometres an hour in the evening. Top today of 19 and a minimum of 13. More news in an hour.
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0: Good morning, everyone. Welcome to Monday. What day is it? Monday?
1: Monday. 12th of October.
0: 12th of October.
1: 2026.
0: And guess what? If you were listening at 8 a.m. for us, we moved.
1: We
0: slept in. Well, not intentionally.
1: We did not. No.
0: I only jest.
1: I was going to blame daylight saving, but I think we've had a week to get used to that. So
0: exactly. That excuse is gone.
1: We're kicking off at 9 o'clock.
0: We are.
1: Exciting.
0: The program has moved.
1: It has, but hey, you know, 9 to 11, we're still here. Still,
0: exactly.
1: You know, having fun, doing it all.
0: So readjust your alarm clocks.
1: That's it.
0: For 5 to 9.
1: Do not miss.
0: Do not miss.
1: No.
0: So there we go.
1: Yeah.
0: How was your weekend, Helen?
1: Oh, did all right, Chris. It's funny. I think we both had a bit of the same. You were telling me you were renovating and knocking down and pulling apart. And I said,
0: exactly.
1: Funny that. 2 days I was helping my daughter move.
0: Yeah.
1: You know, pouring through boxes, ripping boxes and putting things away. And most of the time, you know, I didn't know where I had to put them. So she'd be telling me off. And, you know, we had a bit of that happening. But she did send me a message last night saying, thank you, Mum, for your help.
0: Oh, good on
1: her. But I don't want to see another box for a long time.
0: Oh, yes. Know all about that. Having moved here 2 years ago with 50,000 boxes.
1: Oh,
0: and
1: big job.
0: Well, unfortunately, when I moved here, somewhere along the line, some rather expensive lighting equipment got stolen.
1: Oh, no.
0: Yes, and that's unfortunately, I found out too late because I'm out in the boxes and didn't get to unpack everything.
1: Oh, dear.
0: Technically, you have to unpack within 2 weeks everything.
1: Right.
0: So two things happened. We had unpacked most things, and it was probably a month later I found out, hang on, where are these stands? They're stands that you'd use on stage, right? So I thought, that's a very unique thing to be stolen.
1: Ooh.
0: They went walkabout. And I couldn't find my road bike shoes for ages. I thought, okay, I must have left them in Sydney. I don't know what's happened to them. Sure enough, about a year later, I opened one of the last boxes after having bought a new pair. Uh-oh.
1: Of course.
0: I had to fess up. Someone was not impressed. Now I've got two very new pairs of shoes that I won't be using.
1: Oh, dear.
0: Anyway, c'est la vie.
1: And what I heard you were putting down flooring liner.
0: Oh, that's such fun.
1: Oh, I can imagine.
0: It's great on the knees and the hands, the elbows.
1: I can imagine, Chris.
0: Every other bit of your body you don't want to use at this age. But it looks good.
1: That's the main thing, hey?
0: That's the main thing. DIY.
1: Keeping Sula happy, I reckon.
0: Yeah, absolutely. Yeah. Well, half the time. I try my best.
1: Oh, good boy. Good boy.
0: Thank you. Now, we have a lot to chat about today. Helen, did you realise that?
1: Oh, I'm excited. What are we talking about? Tell me.
0: Oh, let's just pluck a few random concepts out of the ether.
1: Go for it.
0: Public executions. Let's start off with a beauty.
1: Ooh.
0: Public executions in the USA have made a comeback after about 90 years. I mean, really? They were banned in 1936.
1: I'm speechless. I've got to think. I don't know what to say there, Chris.
0: It's bizarre, isn't it?
1: Isn't it?
0: We'll chat about that one, but is it entertainment or
1: scary?
0: Simply barbaric? I'm a little bit worried about that one when I saw it. Australia's oldest person turned 113 on October 5.
1: Whoa.
0: He and others near that age lived simple lives and with no drinking or smoking and eating plain food. So that's their secret to a long life.
1: Just not to have fun.
0: Yeah, and that's and just
1: no,
0: don't, have
1: well, don't have
0: fun.
1: Don't have fun. I'm only joking.
0: Well, it's funny you say that. I know a lady who's an auntie of a friend who just recently turned 100.
1: Goodness.
0: Very dominant lady, still lives at home, but she's had enough, literally had enough, and today

0: are their visitors.
1: I know.
0: I thought, all right.
1: I don't know what to say.
0: There's got to be more to
1: there's
0: this.
1: There's got to be more, surely.
0: What's going on here? So anyway, surely. We'll have a chat about that. Excuse me. What else have we got? I think they're the main. Oh, I know. There's another one. Bright Ideas. The Royal Australian Mint has dropped a new coin celebrating bright Australian inventions.
1: Okay.
0: So we'll look at the things that have been invented that a lot of people won't know, but they've brought out the Stump Jump Plough.
1: The Stump Jump.
0: Have you ever seen one of those?
1: No. Where would I see one of them?
0: It might be in your backyard. I don't know.
1: No, I don't even. What is it?
0: They're great. They're a little. They're like a tiller thing. You know, when you hire a tiller from Kennards or something, it goes digging up your grass. Well, anyway,
1: you're wasting your time, Chris.
0: It's got two handles and a little scoop.
1: And it
0: goes up and over any stumps that are in the ground. Very clever.
1: Right.
0: Remember, this is when you had horses pulling plows.
1: Okay. All right.
0: You remember that.
1: Oh, I'm trying.
0: Exactly. So lots happening to chat about here on Breakfast Without Borders. We're in the station, Helen and I, and let's hit the road.
1: Okay, let's do it.

0: like that.
1: Whoa, I like that, Chris. Yeah, that was nice. So cool. Manny Wells.
0: Plucked and him out of the ether. Love it. Yesterday.
1: How it feels. He's a Nigerian-American R&B Afro-soul artist.
0: How about
1: love
0: that?
1: Love it. And we did kick off this morning with Blenna with her song Fire and Ginger. You are listening to 5EBI 103.1 FM. Breakfast Without Borders is the show. I'm Helen and I'm here with Chris.
0: You are.
1: And the only thing that's changed, Chris, we're kicking off from now on at 9 a.m.
0: Yes, that's right.
1: 9 to 11.
0: We
1: get a little bit more sleep in time.
0: Yeah, we need
1: that.
0: And so
1: does everybody else, actually.
0: Well, that's right. They don't have to get up so early to
1: listen. So no excuse now.
0: No excuse now.
1: So like Chris now, alarm clock's 9 o'clock.
0: That's right. And,
1: okay.
0: And you can listen on the internet.
1: Oh,
0: and on the radio, digital.
1: No excuse.
0: That's right. All right.
1: Okay.
0: Let's get to our topic.
1: Let's get to it, shall we?
0: Topic two.
1: Yeah. All right.
0: Just to make sure.
1: Thank you for that, Chris.
0: You're welcome.
1: Now, we're back home. We're staying home at the moment.
0: And
1: in fact, we're going to Pinneroo. Ambulance.
0: Where's Pinneroo?
1: Oh, now you're testing me.
0: There you go.
1: I'm a real city girl.
0: Come on, you're a local.
1: No, I'm a city girl. I'm bad. Anything out of the city, it's like, that's country. I don't know it.
0: Yeah, you talk, I look.
1: I will talk. Pinneroo Ambulance Captain Robert Berlin, 70, has been stood down after almost 50 years. Online claims say it includes failing to provide a vegan meal for a visiting staff member. The SAAS medal holder led 12 volunteers. The whole crew has walked off in protest, and SAS is bringing in cover from other towns and Adelaide. The town is demanding an independent investigation. SAS says online claims are inaccurate but will not comment on personal matters. Chris?
0: Well,
1: what
0: firstly,
1: do you reckon?
0: Firstly, SAS, South Australian Ambulance Service.
1: Yeah.
0: For those who are wondering what the acronym was. Pinneroo, here we go.
1: All right, come on, enlighten us.
0: It's near Lamoureux.
1: Now, and you're going to say, where's Lamoureux?
0: Where's Lamoureux? Now, Lamoureux was the subject of a Backroad story on the ABC recently.
1: Oh, right.
0: Yeah, which was really interesting.
1: And about Lamoureux.
0: Lamoureux. But Pinneroo is, let's say, if you're going from, I'm looking at the thingy here, if you're heading east towards Victoria and you'd end up in Murrayville, where would you end up? All over the place. It's a bit of an odd place. But essentially, if you went to Murray Bridge and instead of heading north up towards Renmark, you kept going more or less straight ahead, you'd end up in Lamoureux, Pinneroo, and then Pinneroo you can go down to Border Town. So north of Border Town.
1: North of Border Town.
0: I think I've been through it. I'm not sure.
1: Have you?
0: Yeah, I've tried.
1: Well,
0: I have.
1: A travelling man, aren't you?
0: I've got it. If you kept going, you end up in Uyen, or Oyen, I call it.
1: Goodness
0: it's
1: gracious.
0: It's pronounced Uyen.
1: Uyen.
0: In Victoria, a good spot to stop your caravan.
1: Okay.
0: Anyway, we're stopping at
1: Pinneroo, aren't we?
0: Ambulance Pinneroo.
1: I know. Robert Berlin. What do we say?
0: I think it's great that his co-workers are supporting him.
1: The whole community, by the sounds of it.
0: The whole community.
1: Yeah.
0: But we don't have enough information to comment as to why he's been stood down.
1: Over a vegan burger? Was that the deal here? Well, a vegan meal?
0: Other things.
1: I have a little bit of look. I've just tried to sort of get a vibe on this, and there are other butch, you know, allegedly, is that the word we use here?
0: Allegedly
1: right. Aggressive behaviour and misuse of ambulance facilities. Knocking loudly on the roller door at Pinneroo Ambulance Station. Let me in.
0: Why would you do that?
1: Hasn't he got a key?
0: I don't know. You'd assume so if he's the captain.
1: If these are true, but having said that, the town is behind him.
0: Yes.
1: People are behind him. They walked off.
0: Yes.
1: And it's just crazy. I mean, if they've, you know, because he didn't provide a vegan meal, I mean, okay, maybe.
0: I think that's a minor thing out of the bigger picture. If he's, yeah.
1: Or is that the
0: if he's being
1: straw
0: aggressive
1: that broke
0: on.
1: The camel's back and they thought, you know, but really you still need to sit someone down and have a chat with them and give them a bit of a, hey, mate, you know. not on, you know, you don't just do all that.
0: Yes.
1: Bring in your uniform, you're out. Throw in your badge. Give me your gun.
0: Well, it's funny.
1: Or what is it, your fire hose? Or no.
0: Talking about these sort of Orkney giving you a fire hose.
1: No, he's an ambulance
0: he's
1: guy.
0: He's an ambulance, that's what, right.
1: Your stethoscope. Oh, I don't know.
0: Whatever it is.
1: Whatever it is he has around his neck.
0: Your rolly bed that fits in the back of the ute.
1: Yeah.
0: This sort of reminds me of a story my sister-in-law told me recently. She joined the Marine Rescue in Ulladulla and had to deal with, let's say, cantankerous older men who didn't have a problem with sexist comments and all that kind of stuff and being really nasty.
1: Mm.
0: So eventually she became the captain in no time because you know, no one else seemed to have the interest or ability. And she had to pull one of these people aside to say, enough. If you don't like it, hit the road. So even though that person had given decades of service, bad behaviour is inexcusable no matter how long you've been on out there.
1: Sure.
0: It's or if you've been a good person up until that event, doesn't matter. That event shouldn't happen.
1: Yeah.
0: Full stop. So I think we'll probably hear more about this in the news.
1: Well, it's supposed to be, investigated, I guess, they're looking into it. But I see what you mean, Chris. Yeah, there's that generation, though. Now things have changed. Things have progressed. You know, we're more educated.
0: Yes.
1: And we have to keep up with that and respect that.
0: Well that's
1: and,
0: right.
1: The
0: people who are supporting him with these alleged incidents.
1: Alleged,
0: but let's assume they were true.
1: Mm-hmm.
0: Why are they supporting him? That says a lot about their values. That's okay to be nasty and what else was he supposedly doing? All sorts of things. So that's just not an excuse in business nowadays. Any business. And the ambulance is a business. Let's face it. They're in the business of picking up sick people. So, I don't know. It's a tough one.
1: If it's over the vegan meal, does that mean he was very rude?
0: Well, he might have been.
1: Told him to, go get vegan somewhere else. I don't know.
0: Maybe so. But even that being the case, there might be a reason they're vegan. They might
1: He had to, respect that, so to speak.
0: Yeah, they might have a physical reason to be vegan, for example. They might have mammalian disease, so they can't have red meat.
1: Yeah.
0: So they've got to eat non-meat.
1: Anyway.
0: I don't think we'll be able to solve this one until we hear
1: we'll
0: more information.
1: No, we'll have to stay tuned and find out more about it. Maybe.
0: We will get our reporters onto this one.
1: Right. Our five EBI reporters?
0: Oh, no, the Breakfast Without Border reporters.
1: Of course.
0: Yeah, we'll get them out there to Pinneroo.
1: When are we going?
0: We're going to find out where it is.
1: Are we going after the show?
0: Could be a while before we get there.
1: Is Pinneroo near Malala? Because I want to add this
0: Malala?
1: In. I don't think it is. Must be the other way.
0: Where's Malala?
1: I don't know.
0: Oh, let me look.
1: I did go there because during the week.
0: Malala sounds Greek.
1: Malala. And I want to say.
0: Oh, there it is. Malala.
1: Where is that?
0: Oh, wow. It's way up.
1: The other way.
0: North of Adelaide.
1: Yeah.
0: Probably not that far, really. Let me have a little looky. Oh, it's only 60 km.
1: It is.
0: Oh, I could ride it by lunchtime. Let's go.
1: All right, let's do it.
0: Yeah.
1: I'll jump on your bike. And I must say, I just wonder if any...
0: What's it, Malala?
1: Well, I was there. I think I did advertise that I was being an extra, a body. Nothing
0: that's
1: great.
0: That's right, yes.
1: And I must say, I met the town folk there because they were there in the... It was a gorgeous little church and we sat there and we had to, act that we're in church and we had to sing. And I just want to say hello to the town folk there because they were absolutely lovely, so friendly, welcoming.
0: Isn't that nice?
1: And I just want to say hello to all those town folk.
0: Well, hello,
1: nice.
0: Malalans.
1: Okay, smarty pants. Shall we do some more music? What do you reckon?
0: I think we should. Chat soon.

0: Welcome back to Breakfast Without Borders with Helen and myself, Chris. Now, we were just listening to Hussein Al-Jasmi with a song called Bel Bent El Arid, I think it is. He's a UAE, United Arab Emirates, Arabic pop star. He's known for uplifting the Gulf.
1: There you go.
0: Well, George W. tried to uplift the Gulf. Didn't work very well, did it?
1: No.
0: Anyway, and prior to that, Adam, with a funny name for a bloke, for a band.
1: Adam? Oh, that's a band, Adam, is it?
0: Yeah, it's a band. Okay. That's the band.
1: Adam, the band?
0: With a song called Albi Merta. So, an Arabic pop singer.
1: Okay.
0: Yeah, how nice.
1: Very nice, Chris.
0: Very nice. Now,
1: yeah.
0: Moving on.
1: Doing? Okay, let's do that.
0: We like to talk about age in this radio station because we're getting on a bit.
1: Oh, speak for yourself, young man. Honestly.
0: This is true.
1: Getting on a bit.
0: Okay.
1: Honestly.
0: I'm just being a bit
1: compared
0: cheeky.
1: To this guy we're going to talk about.
0: Yeah, well, that's right. Kenneth Weeks from Grafton in New South Wales turned 113 on October 5th, the same day as the world's oldest man, João Marino Neto, that's a nice name,
1: nice.
0: From Brazil, turned 114. The two, 14,000 kilometres apart, exchanged birthday messages. That's nice. Weeks lives in aged care and lived independently until 105.
1: Unreal.
0: That is amazing.
1: Whoa.
0: Still walking to the shops at 100, like you do.
1: Magic.
0: He grew up on a farm at Swan Creek. Built wartime airfields in World War II and ran a service station and milk bar. Nice, simple life.
1: Nice, simple
0: his
1: life.
0: His son says his secret is simple. No drinking, no smoking, plain food. No, and though he ate white bread. So what? Anyway, he ate white bread, skipped health trends and walked to the shops at 100. So what does his 113 years tell us about ordinary habits that actually sustain a long life, Helen?
1: What does it tell us, Chris? What does it tell us?
0: All I can tell you.
1: Tell me.
0: Nothing. It tells you nothing.
1: I don't, yeah, like
0: well,
1: genetics come into it. And you've
0: exactly.
1: got to look after yourself, don't you?
0: You
1: you've
0: do.
1: You've got to be sensible.
0: I think he's right on the smoking and drinking.
1: Yeah.
0: For sure. But genetics is such a big factor.
1: Mm. I think so.
0: You know, my mum lived to a ripe old age and smoked like a chimney and drank like a fish, to put it crudely. But that's true.
1: Yeah.
0: And she lived till almost 90.
1: Incredible.
0: And was totally lucid the whole time.
1: Incredible.
0: Yeah.
1: And, and normally what you think will get you, something else gets you.
0: Well,
1: you
0: know, that's right.
1: I mean, you've got to be sensible. You've got to do the right things by your body, listen to your body, take care of yourself.
0: Yes, exactly.
1: But I'm a bit of a believer too in genetics as well, Chris, because like you said, I when I started work, 16 years of age, in those days, he used to smoke, you know.
0: Yes.
1: He'd call me in the office and it was a little tiny office to take minutes.
0: Yeah.
1: Shorthand, if anybody remembers that.
0: Oh, what's shorthand?
1: And he'd be smoking, funny little squiggly things,
0: I do that.
1: You do know, right?
0: I know a little bit.
1: And he would sit there lighting a cigarette after cigarette. And
0: really?
1: Now I'm thinking about myself now.
0: Yes. You were breathing that in.
1: Oh, and he used to drink and smoke, and I bet you he's still going.
0: Look, you never know.
1: You know what his nickname was?
0: What was his nickname?
1: I know the wino.
0: Oh, no.
1: I'd always know G'day, when
0: I
1: he'd
0: know.
1: Been to lunch, that corner, you know, sort of taking the corner, like he'd take it like miles out, you know, and he'd come down wobbling.
0: Oh,
1: those were the days. Look what they got away. I've changed the subject a little bit, and here I am, little innocent 16-year-old.
0: I get it. Well, it's funny you say that. Mm. I gave up DJing in 92, let's say professional weekend DJing, because of the smoke in venues.
1: Unreal.
0: I just couldn't handle it.
1: Yeah.
0: And for those listeners who remember it, the LPs, 12-inch records, which are making a great comeback, I used to have crates of them, of course, when you only had turntables. You had CDs, but they weren't big. Because they were very hard to mix at the time. You literally had to turn on the CD player, not like nowadays. And I'd come home from Camden or other nightclubs in Sydney and literally leave everything outside the house, including my clothes. They just dark.
1: It's on you, isn't it? Yeah.
0: Yeah, and the records would stink. It would get into the plastic. It would take days for it to actually, you know, come out of the material or the paper or whatever it was.
1: Mm.
0: It was awful. And then when they brought in the no smoking bans, hallelujah.
1: Yeah.
0: So
1: I remember sitting on the bus, people smoking on the way to work, smoking on the bus.
0: Or
1: it just freaks me out. Planes.
0: Yeah, yeah, exactly. So it's amazing. So he did the right thing, not smoking. I think that's one of the biggest ticks.
1: That's one good. Yeah, but it's like just being sensible, eating, you know, in moderation.
0: That's a big thing too. Don't overeat.
1: And you know, sometimes if you want something, have it. I mean, but don't go nuts.
0: Yes.
1: I mean, that's my thing too, because your body's craving for it. But just be sensible. And, I guess walking, exercising helps. Don't, you know,
0: absolutely,
1: get out there.
0: That's right.
1: Right.
0: Well, that's all he does. But walking is better than sitting.
1: Yeah.
0: Sitting on a stool at the RSL playing poker machines.
1: Yeah.
0: As you would do in New South Wales. So, yeah.
1: I was going to say, was he married? Because that would have saved a lot of stress, but he was married because he's got a son.
0: Well, not necessarily.
1: Not
0: necessarily.
1: Well, we don't know how long for. Maybe that's another plus.
0: Don't know. Speaking of people from out that way in New South Wales, I had a fascinating chat to a very good friend of mine from school.
1: Yeah.
0: We hadn't spoken for a couple of years, but that's just life. We ended up talking for nearly 2 hours.
1: And lovely.
0: And he was adopted, and we knew that. But he'd been over the last few years tracking down his family and his you know birth family.
1: Yeah.
0: And he said, he found out his mother was 16 when she had him.
1: Wow.
0: Which is why he was adopted. Anyway, apparently when she found out she was pregnant, that they were living out in Narrabri or something like that, and apparently she went back to the father and slapped him in the head.
1: Oh, my goodness.
0: For making her pregnant.
1: As one does.
0: As one does.
1: As one does.
0: Days.
1: Yeah.
0: I'm not supporting that kind of action. But I did giggle a little bit thinking, oh, dear, I wonder what the hell happened there.
1: Yeah.
0: So you just don't know. And then he had, her father insisted that the brother escort her to Sydney to have the baby in hospital there to make sure she actually had the baby.
1: Had the baby.
0: And didn't give it away or do anything stupid. Well, in the end, she did have it adopted out.
1: Yeah.
0: Yeah. But it was a fascinating insight. He managed to dig all this history
1: out. That's incredible. So did he meet up with his mum or no?
0: I think he did briefly.
1: Yeah.
0: Yeah, briefly. But because I remember his adopted parents in Wollongong. They're lovely people. But eventually he tracked down his real
1: whole
0: parents.
1: History. Yeah. Yeah.
0: Unbelievable. Oh, it was fascinating stuff.
1: Yeah.
0: Yeah. I love talking about that. So can you imagine what Kenneth had to say about family history?
1: I was going to say, you know, imagine his history and friends and key. Oh, incredible.
0: It would be incredible. We should move to Grafton. We'll live till 113.
1: Or we can go to Brazil and meet Yaho Marino Neto.
0: Oh, that sounds
1: Brazil.
0: Better. That's more my cup of tea.
1: Should we do that one?
0: My Portuguese is not very good.
1: Practice, Chris, till we get there.
0: Let's do that. Music time.

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1: Oh, yes, don't forget to listen to the magnificent Michael.
2: Oh, you've got it. You've got amazing interviews. Yes. He's got,
1: In case you've forgotten, you've got brain cells like me. You're on 103.15 EBI and you're on Breakfast
2: and
1: Without Borders.
2: And having said that, Chris, Michael, now he's on Wednesdays.
1: He's on Wednesdays, that's right. He's not on Mondays.
2: So as we now are on at what time?
1: We are on at 9 until 11. 5
2: well
1: days
2: done.
1: A week.
2: You've got a few brain cells left, Chris.
1: I did have to write that down so I didn't turn up early today.
2: I tell you what, I struggled. But yeah, 9 to 11, everyone.
1: 9 to 11, how about that? Well, we were just listening before that little break to Thames with Crazy Things. I've played that a few times. A Nigerian R&B person.
2: Oh, so instead of Crazy Things, he says Crazy Things.
1: Crazy Things, ma'am. With a little bit of a Caribbean accent, although he's from Nigeria. But anyway. Okay. Swae Lee featuring Drake with a song called Won't Be Late. And he's an American hip-hop artist.
2: Yo, yo, yo.
1: So if that's hip-hop, I don't mind it.
2: No. It's quite yo, I say.
1: Yo, yo. There you go. Well done. Now, Helen.
2: Now, Chris.
1: Now, this is interesting because I don't normally carry loose change in the pocket, but the Royal Australian Mint has dropped a new $1 coin, which is lovely, and it's celebrating bright ideas of five Aussie inventions you probably used without thinking. Well, maybe not all of them. The coins feature the 1876 stump jump plough from a South Australian farmer, Richard Smith. Yeah, it's been a while since I've used a stump jump plough.
2: Well, I don't even know what it is, but there you go.
1: There you go.
2: We'll have to elaborate on that after.
1: Yes. The 1949 Jaffel maker.
2: You done one of them? Used one of them?
1: But, you know, bit of a
2: waste of time. When the phase was in, hey?
1: Exactly.
2: The fad was in.
1: Far more importantly, the black box flight recorder, that's tricky, invented in 1953 by David Warren. Also, the 1984 Safe and Sound Baby Capsule from Adelaide Trio, Bill Botel, Bob Heath and Colin Nagel. And finally, the CSIRO WLAN tech that became Wi-Fi. Fascinating. So, there's five of these coins floating around, plus a $2 proof coin with all five designs. They're going on sale, last week. At the Australian Mint.
2: October the 8th,
1: So which of these have you actually used, Ellen?
2: Actually, you've got me thinking, though. What about, you know, how they're trying to make it a... Who carries coins or who... I guess they're a collector, so you would make an effort to get them if you were that way.
1: You were. You would.
2: But now I'm trying to think.
1: Safe and Sound Baby Capsule, maybe?
2: I didn't know they were called Safe and... Yeah, but in... I've used baby capsules, so that was
1: and
2: great.
1: Wi-Fi?
2: And Wi-Fi,
1: indeed.
2: Yeah. And we do that one.
1: What's the other one there? Black box flight recorder, you use that?
2: I'm sure it's up there in
1: They recorded you screaming
2: as you going
1: up? They
2: recorded me nagging and screaming and yelling and
1: possibly.
2: All of that.
1: Possibly.
2: Yeah, I'm there in the black box.
1: Well,
2: what have you got, Chris?
1: Same. I'm guilty of using these things, but there's a few other classics which should be on the list. Wine casks.
2: Oh, yes. I
1: Goonies.
2: Think everyone's had one of them.
1: Goonies, as they're now called.
2: What are they called?
1: Goonies.
2: Goonie.
1: A goon bag. Yes, that's
2: really?
1: That's the vernacular for it.
2: Never heard of it.
1: There you go. What else? Surf skis. Inflatable, in line with the black box flight recorder.
2: Are these supposed to be all on coins or you're just...
1: No, I'm just saying this is...
2: Just saying things that you've
1: things.
2: Used inventions that should... Well,
1: correct. Should be out there.
2: Should be out there.
1: Should
2: okay.
1: be celebrated. Inflatable escape slide from the plane.
2: Oh, yes. Well, we need one
1: what
2: of these.
1: What before that?
2: If you get to
1: you
2: make it down
1: jump,
2: to that point.
1: Jump into the water or jump on the concrete. Ouch.
2: Oh.
1: That would not be good. What else?
2: I reckon they should do one with the Vegemite.
1: Yeah, I agree. Vegemite.
2: Hey,
1: yeah,
2: what about
1: on.
2: That one?
1: That should be number one.
2: Really?
1: Yes.
2: Top of the list there.
1: A couple of other good ones. The ultrasound scanner.
2: Yeah.
1: Cochlear implant.
2: The what implant?
1: The cochlear implant, you know, for deaf people.
2: I'm glad you repeated that one.
1: Yes.
2: I got a little bit nervous there, Chris.
1: So on it goes. Check it out. Pacemakers.
2: pacemakers, yeah.
1: For those people with a dodgy heart.
2: Right.
1: All sorts of stuff. All sorts. Just goes on and on and on. So, yeah, look, check it out online. Well, the most famous one, of course, everyone had in the backyard.
2: Yeah.
1: What was that, Helen?
2: Not the, the stump jump thing on,
1: No, no, it was parked in the corner because the lawnmower took over. The Hills Hoist.
2: Of course.
1: How about that?
2: How could I forget that? Because we used to do little merry-go-rounds swinging on it and Mum would come run out chasing us. You're going to break it.
1: You're
2: going to
1: break it, that's right.
2: Did you do that?
1: The
2: good old Hills Hoist.
1: I never really swung
2: did that?
1: On it.
2: Oh, we did.
1: We didn't have a big one, but a lot of people did. Yes. First thing I ripped out in any house I went to. Get rid of it.
2: You hate it.
1: Oh, I hate it. So ugly. Oh, just the ones that go on the wall.
2: I've got to admit, I was going to say that's what I've got at them at the moment. How many years were they around anyway?
1: Oh, they're still around.
2: They're still around.
1: Yeah, you can still get them.
2: Yeah.
1: So there you go. Anyway, we're coming up to 7 minutes to 10. Let's play
2: a bit of music.
1: Well, I think it's time for a little bit of music.
2: Here we go. Let's do it.

0: something doesn't seem quite right. They're quieter, more withdrawn, and you keep wondering, should I say something? 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
1: 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It is Monday, the 12th of October, and you are with Ellis Gelios. Opposition leader Angus Taylor says he would welcome former Treasurer Josh Frydenberg back to politics, saying he needs every good leader ahead of the next federal election. Frydenberg, who lost the seat of Kooyong 4 years ago, used excerpts from his new memoir to urge the Liberal Party to reclaim the centre and outlined policies on energy, artificial intelligence and housing. Taylor said the coalition would not adopt Frydenberg's idea to link state goods and services tax revenue to housing construction, saying the party would not raise the tax during a cost of living crisis. He also defended the coalition's plan to cut net overseas migration to 100,000 for 2 years and to slash 650,000 temporary places over 4 years, saying it would be budget neutral by bringing in higher paid skilled migrants despite concerns from business and aged care. The Australian government is telling travellers not to fly to King Khalid Airport in Riyadh in Saudi Arabia after three attacks this week left 12 people dead and more than 300 injured. The first attack on Wednesday targeted King Khalid and Aba airports with ballistic missiles and drones, which Yemen's Houthi group said was in retaliation for airstrikes on Saudi Arabia in Yemen. One Sudanese national was killed at King Khalid and two foreign nationals were killed at Aba. The second attack on Thursday killed three Saudi nationals, including a pilot, and damaged a plane parked on the tarmac. Witnesses say an erratic speeding driver came within metres of the Melbourne Marathon course after allegedly hitting a pedestrian near Flinders Street station yesterday. Police said a 16-year-old was driving a stolen Ford Escape along tram lines on Flinders Street after the car was stolen overnight from a business at Cranbourne South. They allege he hit a pedestrian at the Elizabeth Street intersection at about 10:30 a.m. and continued driving fast, erratically through Flinders Street, Flinders Lane and Elizabeth Street. A woman from South Bank was taken to hospital with injuries that are not life-threatening. The teenager has been arrested and police say it is not believed to be an act of terrorism or a targeted attack. In sport, two Carlton players have been hospitalised in Melbourne under separate circumstances on Sunday. The club confirmed Lockie Cowan and Will Hayward were both taken to hospital on Sunday. Ambulance Victoria said advanced life support paramedics responded to an incident in South Yarra at about 5:15 a.m. and a man in his 20s was taken to the Alfred Hospital with upper body injuries in a stable condition. Carlton said Cowan received medical treatment and observation before being discharged a short time later. To weather in Adelaide on this Monday, it's a partly cloudy day. There's a slight chance of a shower in the early morning. Winds are southwesterly 20 to 30 kilometres an hour, turning southerly 15 to 20 kilometres an hour in the evening. Top today of 19 and a minimum of 13. More news in an hour.

0: Well, wasn't that interesting?
1: Very.
0: A little bit different?
1: It was a little bit, Chris.
0: Who was it?
1: It was.
0: hang on, I'll tell you.
1: Was it Freddie?
0: No, it was Veen. I moved things around. It was Veen.
1: You're moving things around. I was trying to get the timings right.
0: So that was
1: just because we've changed the time on the program doesn't mean you can just go ahead and change your songs.
0: The musical clock has gone crazy.
1: The musical clock. I know we're kicking off at 9, but it doesn't mean you can misbehave and
0: yes, but I'm
1: do
0: playing music from 10. Hang on about that. So that was Al Shami with Veen or Ween, another Arabic pop person from the Gulf. Mm-hmm. And prior to that, Hande Yener. Says Turkish. Sounds Jewish to me.
1: Yeah, it does.
0: Anyway, with a song called Sopa.
1: Sopa.
0: A club remix.
1: Sopa.
0: Oh, we like
1: Sopa.
0: A club
1: in
0: remix.
1: Greek means be quiet.
0: Yeah, be
1: Sopa.
0: Quiet. Be yeah. quiet in the nightclub whilst
1: in
0: I'm playing my music.
1: Music. Pay attention.
0: Absolutely. That's very important, Helen.
1: It is.
0: So what are we chatting
1: what
0: about
1: we, what are we doing? What are we going to chat about now, Chris, apart from...
0: Oh, we're going to chat about
1: what?
0: America. Oh, dear. This is
1: a
0: worry.
1: America
0: again.
1: Again.
0: Here we go.
1: What do we say? What are we saying now?
0: Off you go.
1: Do you want me? This is a heavy one.
0: I'll do the heavy stuff.
1: Do you want to do the heavy lifting?
0: Heavy, he's my brother. You remember that song?
1: Oh, I certainly do. Who sang that?
0: The Hollies.
1: Oh, well
0: done. Great song.
1: Well done, yeah. Yes,
0: but when it came out, I thought, are you really talking about my brother? Because I was so young. I didn't understand it.
1: And it was that The Hollies, the original?
0: Yes, it was.
1: Massive song.
0: Great band. Anyway. Yeah, not a nice topic. This one, America stopped public executions after the last big one in 1936 when 20,000 people turned up in Kentucky to watch Rainey Bethea hanged. Some were selling popcorn.
1: Oh, my goodness.
0: My gosh. 90 years later, the defense secretary says the army will live stream the firing squad execution of Nidal Hassan in December for killing 13 soldiers in 2009 to show consequences. One might say, why did you wait nearly 20 years? But anyway, critics call it entertainment and barbaric, noting support for the death penalty has dropped from 80% to 52% since 1994. If 20,000 people once needed popcorn to watch a man die, is it justice or entertainment for many out there when it comes to the death penalty? Wow.
1: I don't know what to say, Chris. I it's too heavy for me.
0: It's a bit obscene, really.
1: Scary to think that you go and get your popcorn instead of watching a movie or you sit there and what is become of us, of that human being?
0: The popcorn is an interesting inclusion. Oh. You think, okay, if you
1: get
0: got
1: the jumbo
0: movies
1: size
0: popcorn,
1: with an ice cream.
0: Yes, but in 1936, movies weren't, they were only just becoming a big thing.
1: Oh,
0: so, but this is, it's almost like, oh, we're just watching a movie.
1: It's unbelievable.
0: Yeah, so the callousness is incredible.
1: Is that happening? Yeah, is it Trump that wants the death penalty in now for somebody? Or I think, is it?
0: Probably everywhere.
1: Yeah, like everywhere. Oh, no.
0: Who knows?
1: You know, the older I've got. Mm-hmm. I mean, I never agreed with it because I always thought, first I thought, well, you've given them an out. If they'd done those horrible things, you know, the people that suffered under your hand, they're suffering for life.
0: Yes, that's right.
1: And this person, you've given them an out.
0: They've lasted another 20 years.
1: Oh, well, I mean, when you execute them, they're gone.
0: Yes, I see what you mean.
1: Right?
0: Yes, yes.
1: But now I'm more sensitive to the whole idea anyway. I don't think that's the answer.
0: Doesn't achieve anything.
1: Doesn't achieve anything.
0: It's a delicate topic.
1: It's a very delicate topic.
0: Yes,
1: so.
0: Depends on who it happened to, if it was someone you knew or whatever that person had
1: done. Well,
0: what
1: about that lady at the moment?
0: Oh, that is unbelievable. Yes,
1: Krista. What do you do there? What's her name? Yeah.
0: Krista something. Having been given the injection twice. And she told them, you're not going to find a vein because of her medical condition.
1: Right.
0: They didn't. And now... she's got all sorts of brain damage and body damage.
1: I think last I heard, they were worried about the brain damage and data, but I think last I heard she was up and walking.
0: Yes.
1: So she was able to walk and communicate.
0: Can you imagine the nightmares you'd have from that event?
1: Oh, my goodness.
0: That's just cruel.
1: So what's the ruling there?
0: Well,
1: do you

0: you
1: and tonic gas. Just ridiculous.
0: It's crazy, isn't it?
1: Yes.
0: But it's sad too on the that now people are interested in buying popcorn and sitting there and treating it as entertainment.
1: Unbelievable.
0: Like, that is scary.
1: It is very scary.
0: It's very sad to me.
1: Well, what a sad life those people have if you think that's entertainment. Mm. Or imagine if it was one of your kids that they're about to be hung. Goodness. Or shot or whatever it ends up being.
0: No. Or even one of my kids buying the popcorn to watch it.
1: Yeah, exactly.
0: I'd think, what have I done wrong? Like, really?
1: Yes, exactly. What kind of warped mind thinks that's
0: entertainment? Who would line up, sit down. Like I said, jumbo-sized popcorn, please, with one of those hard tops, what do they call them? Those ice cream.
1: Yes, the chock
0: there.
1: Top.
0: Chock top, that's it. Sitting there, enjoying, No. What have we become, I say?
1: Well, exactly. That's a good way of putting it. Like, what has the human race become? Well, there's some in America thinking this is
0: a
1: bad idea.
0: The value of life. What is it? I wonder.
1: Tragic. Well, let's move on to something a little more entertaining, a little bit lighter.
0: Good idea.

0: And welcome back to Breakfast Without Borders here on 103.15 EBI FM in beautiful downtown Adelaide.
1: Whoa.
0: In the studio.
1: I was going to say the sun is shining, but it wasn't this morning.
0: And it's not coming through the sky.
1: But we're shining.
0: It is shining.
1: We're spreading the love. We are.
0: We are indeed.
1: So, yes.
0: And with a bit of love there, we were just listening to Ai Wei Chang, A Surfer's Love Story. And he's a Taiwanese rock pop singer.
1: Oh, I like that.
0: Yes.
1: Breezy as.
0: And apparently he loves emotional storytelling.
1: Oh, I can be emotional. Especially when my husband upsets me.
0: Oh, dear.
1: That's another story.
0: Oh, dear. And prior to that, Al Shami with Vine or Wine. Vine, Vine, Wine. He was an Arabic pop singer. How about that?
1: I like it.
0: Very nice. An interesting discussion with Levantine pop styles.
1: Right.
0: Now, there's a genre I've not heard of.
1: No. Levantine. You learn something every day, Chris.
0: You do here on
1: this show.
0: On this show. Always learning.
1: 9 o'clock
0: new.
1: On the dot from now on, mate.
0: 9 o'clock, yes.
1: We're
0: do
1: doing
0: not
1: it.
0: Turn up at 8 o'clock, folks.
1: No.
0: You will not be hearing us. It'll be 9 o'clock till
1: 9 11. O'clock every morning from now on.
0: That's right.
1: All right.
0: So, what are we chatting about?
1: All right, let's keep going here now.
0: Yep.
1: Oh, here we go. That good old famous cheese nightmare myth, which came from books like Dickens in 1843, blaming cheese for a ghost, and a 1900s comic about bad dreams after Welsh rabbit.
0: Intriguing.
1: Sleep expert Andrea Grace, with 25 years experience, says there is little evidence cheese actually has tryptophan that helps make melatonin for sleep. So a little cheese and on an oat cracker before bed is fine. Have you ever been a cheese before bed type, and what do you think causes nightmares, Chris?
0: Ooh.
1: Do you like a little cheese?
0: I do occasionally
1: on your
0: eat cheese before bed. No crackers, just cheese.
1: Just cheese.
0: Yeah, pull out a slice or cut off a bit.
1: Okay.
0: Yeah, sometimes. I often have milk, because milk helps you sleep, although usually it's heated milk that helps you sleep, not cold milk.
1: All right.
0: Yeah, you know,
1: okay,
0: I forget
1: like
0: what
1: baby.
0: The reaction is. Yes,
1: yeah,
0: I'm forgetting
1: like
0: all my food science.
1: Bubba.
0: Yeah, it is.
1: Well, funny that, because if I get a little bit peckish, and just before bed, I'm still, you know, not that sleepy. I do have cheese on crackers with a cup of tea.
0: There you go, a cup of tea.
1: And still sleep like a baby.
0: How about that?
1: It doesn't bother me. No ghosts, no...
0: No scary nightmares.
1: No scary nightmares, no scary people apart from my partner, but that's another story.
0: Oh, that's another story.
1: Lurking in the bed.
0: Good morning, David.
1: But no, it doesn't affect me. And again, you know, coffee, people say...
0: Yeah.
1: You know, if they... How about you, drinking coffee? Does that keep you up, give you nightmares?
0: It never... kept me up in years gone by, but it does now. So after two, forget it. Yep. But yes, I've read some interesting research recently about people who have very vivid dreams as they get older, and those who there's apparently a link between those with vivid and sometimes violent dreams, and those who the link is with dementia. So those who have dementia tend to have more really vivid dreams.
1: With dementia?
0: Yes, they don't know why, but they've seen a statistical correlation between the two, and they're trying to figure out what the causal pathway is, but then if they know that pathway, maybe they can intervene earlier to stop that.
1: Right.
0: Yeah, and moving on from that, I read again on the weekend that about 50% of the... there used to be an assumption that you will get dementia or Alzheimer's and that's it, bad luck. And so it's genetics. Well, it isn't. It's very much a case of you know, what you eat today walks and talks tomorrow, amongst other things. So they've found that they've broken down, they being the research scientists in this area, have broken down a number of, causal factors for dementia. Or the propensity to dementia. Smoking is right up there. But many, many other things. So obesity and alcohol's in there a little bit and a few other things. But basically also not using your brain as you get older is a really bad thing.
1: Yeah.
0: So it's very interesting to think of this.
1: Interesting.
0: The nightmares. And then when I read that research, I thought, oh, that's a bit scary, isn't it?
1: Work this one out. I always say the thing is everyone dreams.
0: Yes,
1: I think I wake up, I don't remember Really? I don't remember my dementia, but I'm not someone who remembers my dreams.
0: Yeah.
1: I don't dream, I say, but I know the fact is everyone does.
0: Yes. But you don't remember them.
1: I wake up.
0: That's not unusual. Nothing wrong with that.
1: Do you remember some of your dreams?
0: I do sometimes. Yeah. And I do remember more as I get older, which is a bit of a worry. I might be in that category. But, but I remember the first time I got general anaesthetic. And, of course, I woke up. And there's no dreaming under general anaesthetic. I wake up, boy, that's the best sleep I've had in years.
1: That's a good one.
0: No dreaming.
1: Yeah. I like that feeling.
0: Yeah, that was good. Yeah, give me more of that juice.
1: Don't need cheese there.
0: No cheese. No.
1: So cheese is not really, although it has been blamed, it shouldn't. I don't know, some people, it might upset, maybe it's more upsetting to your digestive system before you go to bed.
0: And for a lot of people, you're pumping acid into the stomach and it might come up when you're lying down. Mm. So it may not be a good thing.
1: Sure. But as far as...
0: we'll do some research tonight.
1: Yes. Oh, we're doing a lot. We're going to Pinneroo. We're going to Brazil.
0: Yep, going to Brazil.
1: We're doing research tonight. Chris, goodness.
0: The things we do for this show.
1: The love of this show.
0: And we also play a little bit of music.